0: Why dollar on the beat?
1: Easy bringing the beat cool.
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0: Jonesy. 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Jonesy.
1: In East LA, in East LA, between the 10 and the 63 way. Yeah.
2: Single mom going to school, trying to raise two boys. She up in studies on the porch when they make too much noise. She was poised to be the next. Destined for greatness every junior high school period. She was the teacher's favorite. Math teacher said she was points away from being genius. That's why when she announced the drop, and now they ain't believe it. But she was so young, and he was so young, and she was so sprung, and

0: police on the dial. So a single mom with a baby on the way. This is the story of a struggle born in East LA.
1: Yeah. Mm. Yeah. No, no doubt right now, the gas don't rest my nose.

0: mistake, go directly to the tummies of both sons. She's from the east of LA, steady grind, you can see the struggle painted on her face.
1: Yeah.

story whispered amongst mystics, wanderers, and those who sleep with cards beneath their pillows. It said that the tarot was never invented, only remembered. That long before language became heavy with explanation, before temples were carved from stone, before fear taught humanity to cling to certainty, the archetypes already moved through the world like living winds. The tower, the keeper of sacred law, the priestess. And sometimes when the veil between worlds softens, they gather around a human life like constellations arranging themselves into meaning. One night, it is said, a traveler climbed a mountain carrying three things: a lantern, a book of teachings, and a small velvet pouch containing a deck of cards, worn soft by many hands. The traveler had spent years studying sacred wisdom, memorizing rituals, learning the names of stars and herbs and gods. The mind had become a library, and yet the heart remained restless. At the summit stood an ancient tower of black stone, no door, no windows, only silence. The traveler entered anyway. Inside, seated beside a silver bowl of water, was a veiled woman. She said nothing. The traveler bowed respectfully and opened the book of teachings, speaking carefully of all that he had learned. The woman listened like the moon listens to the sea. When the traveler finished, she finally spoke. Wisdom, carried only in the mind, becomes a locked room. Then she pointed toward the cards, hands trembling slightly. The traveler shuffled the deck. Three cards emerged. The first was the tower struck open by lightning. The second was the Hierophant, keeper of secret law, guardian of tradition, lineage, prayer, and devotion. The third was the High Priestess herself. The room grew still. Then, suddenly, without warning, the mountain shook. The tower cracked from top to bottom. Stone split open. Dust filled the air. The lantern extinguished. And through the broken walls, night rushed in. Cold wind, stars, immensity. The traveler fell to the knees in terror, first believing everything sacred was being destroyed. But the veiled woman began to laugh softly, like water laughing in a riverbed. "Look," she whispered. Beyond the broken tower stretched an endless sky filled with constellations unseen from below. Whole worlds hidden by the architecture of fear. The traveler realized then the tower had not imprisoned the body, it had imprisoned possibility. For years, life had been approached like something that needed to be controlled, protected, held together. But existence was never asking to be captured, only entered. The wind moved through the broken stone like breath through a flute.
and the teachings from the old book no longer felt separated from the stars above or the pulse within the chest or the silence held inside the cards themselves. Everything belonged to the same living mystery. The veiled woman rose and placed the cards back into the traveler's hands. "These are not for predicting the futures," she said. "They are reminders." "Of what?" asked the traveler. The woman smiled. "That the soul becomes larger the moment it stops clinging to small rooms. And somewhere below the mountain, dawn began preparing the horizon with the soft light of Venus rising through the fading dark. And the traveler looked once more at the cards resting quietly in open hands. Paper, ink, symbols older than memory, yet somehow alive. The mountain wind moved through the broken tower, carrying the scent of rain and distant forests, and the traveler began to understand. The future had never truly been hidden, only obscured by fear. Fear narrows the horizon. Fear builds walls around imagination. Fear teaches the spirit to mistake survival for destiny. But the cards were mirrors placed gently before the soul. "The cards," the woman whispered, "are companions of remembrance. They widen the horizon. They return imagination to the spirit. They illuminate the hidden pathways sleeping beneath ordinary life. Each symbol is an invitation back into relationship with mystery, with intuition, with the vast field of possibility waiting beyond edges of fear. Or more simply, the cards," she said softly, "help the soul remember how vast life truly is. The tower appears when life has become too small for the heart. The sacred teacher, the hierophant, appears when wisdom seeks embodiment. The high priestess appears when inner knowing is ready to speak. The cards reveal where the water longs to flow." And so, the traveler descended the mountain differently than before, carrying something ancient, a willingness to remain open beneath the ever-changing sky. For possibility, it is said, does not arrive through force. It arrives the moment the soul remembers that the universe is still alive, still speaking, still dreaming through us.

Remembering that the universe is alive, speaking and dreaming through us. This is Anna Marie of Venus Frequency, a pop culture take on the yoga, meditation, holistic body, wisdom and soul artistry lifestyle in support of a more mindful, co-creating, accepting, healing and loving world. With a willingness to remain open for possibility, broadcasting frequencies and supporting energy waves that vibrate bright, lucid and clear, that nourish the powerful feminine aspects of all things creation. Helping the soul remember how vast life truly is while bringing forth the feminine and not meaning gender, but the feminine principle that is living or suppressed in both man and women. Remembering that the power to either destroy, divide, and suppress, or to heal, unite, awaken, co-create, and nourish, lies in our own hearts, visions, asanas of life, and responsibilities.

And we are yoga, a sky wide enough for possibility to return. May we continue to practice together, like travelers beneath the same changing stars, loosening our grip, opening our vision, and remembering the vastness.

yesterday, just before stepping into the women's circle that I facilitate rhythmically, before our breaths joined, before we entered the circle of great honesty, song, dance, and of practice together, I let the cards speak. And tarot cards are strange companions, aren't they? Paper and pigment, perhaps, and yet something, and somehow animate, listening, mirroring, moving through invisible corridors between psyche, symbol, memory, and myth. Not fortune telling, but a living dialogue with the unseen they are for me. And yesterday, three ancient archetypes arrived at the altar that also showed up in today's opening story. At the center, the tower, lightning striking the structure. A sudden opening, the collapse of what can no longer contain the soul. Liberation through truth. And beside this tower of revelation, I found two guardians. On one side, the Hierophant, keeper of teachings, lineage, tradition, the sacred forms passed from hand to hand across generations. And on the other side, the High Priestess, silent oracle of the inner temple, the moonlit voice beneath language, intuition, mystery, embodied knowing. Together, these cards feel like a threshold, a moment where inherited structures meet direct experience, where the outer teacher bows to the inner teacher, where fear loosens its grip long enough for possibility to enter the room. And is that this not the essence of Aparigraha, that yama of non-grasping, not clinging to identity, not clinging to certainty, not clinging even to the structures that once protected us? Because sometimes the tower falls to return us to the sky. Venus now brightens the western horizon each evening, a lantern of beauty appearing after sunset. And perhaps this week asks us, can we envision a life beyond the architecture of fear? Can we allow the universe to collaborate with us? Can we trust the unknown enough to loosen our grip? We are in the fifth chapter of

the sacred force of movement, breath, revelation, and perspective. Air is what enters after the tower cracks open. Air clears dust from forgotten rooms. Air carries intuition, prayer, song, possibility. Air reminds us we do not need to force expansion. Sometimes we only need to unclench. So wherever you are listening from today, right now, walking city streets, driving mountain roads, sitting quietly with tea or arriving on your mat, may this practice become a soft opening. May this Venus frequency be a remembering. May this time together be sacred.

And yet again, the playlist unfolds as a quiet offering along the path of Venus frequency, the soul artist way. Gathered slowly in devotion to listening. To listening for the subtle thread between songs. For the silence that asks to be included. For the memory hidden inside rhythm. Each piece arrives like a companion along the road. World contemporary tunes, ancient echoes, voices of longing, movement, tenderness, remembrance, arranged as a living poem. A sound journey shaped through relationship with breath, with timing, with intuition, with the invisible atmosphere that forms when we choose to truly show up. This is part of the soul artist way, to remain in conversation with the moment as it changes, to trust what wishes to arrive, to curate from presence. And so these songs are woven carefully, like small lanterns placed along an inner path, an offering of devotion to listening deeply enough that something real may speak through. And speaking to us today through rhythm, Erin Breach with Gil Talmy, Jana Brian Levine, Kevin Paris with Casey Kalmanson, Partica, Nicola Cruz, Mount Wolf, Lulu Rouge with Fane Osk, Danielle Deutschle, Cuero Cuero with D. DeLuca, Koan, and Mercedes Baleda with Ferenc.

As we continue walking this path of Venus frequency, the soul artist way, all year this year, today feels like a beautiful moment for a gentle mid-journey check-in to stay in relationship with the practice. Because recovery, creative recovery, spiritual recovery, soul recovery, does not happen through inspiration alone. It unfolds through returning, through rhythm, through the small acts that slowly reshape the inner landscape. And of course, you may simply be listening in with no action taken at all. Besides listening, letting these reflections move through you like poetry or possibility. That too is welcome here. But if somewhere inside you there's a quiet longing to uncover the soul artist within, then perhaps this is your invitation to come along for the ride. So here are today's check-ins for the path. How many days this week did you sit down for your morning pages? And be honest, are you beginning to like them a little? Perhaps not every sentence, perhaps not the chaos or repetition, but maybe the ritual itself, the feeling of arriving before the world does. Did you take yourself on an artist date this month already? Did you wander somewhere without productivity attached to it? A cafe, a museum, a forest path, a bookstore, a lake, a slow afternoon? And did you notice that sometimes answers arrive when we finally stop demanding them? Did synchronicity visit you this week? A repeated symbol, a sentence overheard at the perfect moment, a person calling just as you thought of them, a door quietly opening where previously there was only resistance? And were there other experiences this week that felt significant for your recovery? Moments of grief, joy, resistance, rest, a difficult truth, a surprising softness. Because all of it belongs. The path is not built only from breakthroughs. It is built from awareness. And perhaps this is where today's yoga wisdom enters so beautifully. The Yoga Sutras of Patanjali, we are reminded that practice becomes firmly grounded when attended to for a long time, without interruption, and with sincere devotion.

Om Saha Tudirga Kala Nairantariya Satkara Ajevitaha Drida Bhumi Sutra 1.14. Practice becomes firmly grounded when attended to for a long time without interruption and with sincere devotion. This is the path, loving continuity. Sutra 1.14 is definitely one of my favorite sutras, well, amongst many. And let me unravel this sutra through the voice and teachings of one of my many favorite yoga sutra books, Unraveling the Thread by Ruben Vasquez. He translates Sutra 1.14 as, and in firmly rooted over a long time of continuous, wholehearted, and sincere action. And continues to explain that, remember that anything you practice will become firmly established even when you practice unconsciously. Also, remember that nothing meaningful happens overnight. Everything in nature develops originally, organically, at a pace that is sustainable and manageable. This verse reminds you that realizing your meaningful intention will not happen automatically because an intention not acted upon is just an idea. If your intention is dear to you, it deserves your best effort. Once you plant your intention in your space of awareness, you nurture it through your actions. Acting from your heart and with love will, in itself, provide sustenance for the journey. Presence is always available, and the practice of moving towards presence is continuous. You move towards presence because you know it is a wise way to live your life. Practice, abhyasa, can be considered something done with the attitude of a ritual, stepping outside your habitual mindset to participate in something that is meaningful to you. Consistent practice has the capacity to transform you.

this is of course also the soul artist way relevant. In explaining Sutra 1.14, Ruben Vasquez, in his book Unraveling the Thread, continues that if it seems that there is not enough time to do all that you want to do, consider examining your priorities. What deserves your time and energy? How are you honoring what is truly important to you? How are you ensuring that your practice is important enough for you to dedicate your presence to it? As one of the teachers who came from India to the West, Swami Rama, pointed out, once your intention is clear, then you can reinforce your desire to move in that direction by reminding yourself, I need to do this. I can do this. I want to do this. I will do this. Other obstacles in your way may be some patterns in your posture and actions at the physical, mental, or emotional level. You can use a simple method to invite presence. Pause and feel what is happening. Validate what you are sensing and then clarify in order to choose the most intelligent and wholehearted action. Then notice the effects. When you remember that there is only one time, here and now, you can enter the practice from a mindset of having infinite time, so that instead of rushing from one task to the next, you attend to what is happening right where you are. Remember, this moment is the culmination of your life and the portal into the rest of your life. Navigating this moment successfully will bring you into the next moment without agitation.

This moment is the culmination of your life and the portal into the rest of your life. And this is a lifelong journey, developing any habit starts one step at a time. You will find that the more you commit to your meaningful intention, the more it makes sense to keep practicing, one moment at a time, one breath at a time. At some point, you look back and realize how far you have traveled and how you have been getting better at regulating your physical, mental, and emotional tendencies so that they are less of a hindrance and more of a support to your goal. Some of the questions that can be valuable include: do my actions reflect my intention? Am I acting with joyful curiosity or with ambition? What are the qualities of my actions? Are my actions validated by true knowledge? Since it is probable you will get distracted for an instant, a few minutes, hours, days, months, or years, remember to keep returning to your intention without strain, struggle, or self-judgment, and with a gentle smile. And thank you, Ruben Vasquez, for your words through your pages in my hands and in my teachings now. And as usual, again, one more way of exploring the meaning of these sutras is simply by chanting them. Sutra 1.14. Om Saha Tu Dirga Kala Nairanta Riya Satkara Ashevi Taha Drida Bhumi. And in the wisdom of the Upanishads, there's this reoccurring invitation to sit close to truth. The word Upanishad itself can be translated as to sit near. To sit near a teacher, near the fire, near the mystery, near the self. And maybe this week, that is enough to sit near your own becoming. Not forcing it, not mastering it overnight, but staying close enough that you can begin to hear what your soul has been trying to say all along.

And you're listening to Venus Frequency, like Venus, the powerful second planet from the sun, named after the Roman goddess of love and beauty, called Shukra, in Sanskrit and Vedanta terms, which means lucid, bright, clear.

And as we move toward the closing arc of today's journey together, we arrive at a mantra that has traveled through centuries of devotion, remembrance, and practice. Om Namo Gurudev Namo, a chant deeply woven into the tradition of Kundalini Yoga, often called the Adi Mantra, the primal or initiating mantra, traditionally recited at the beginning of practice. Its roots draw from the sacred sounds of the Gurmukhi and Sikh traditional devotional tradition of northern India, carried through lineages of practitioners who understood sound not merely as music but as a technology of consciousness. And while many today encounter this mantra in yoga studios or recordings, its deeper essence is ancient. The remembering that wisdom is not something outside of us alone, it is something we learn to attune ourselves toward. The mantra unfolds like this: Ong, the creative vibration of the universe in motion. Not simply Om as a static transcendence, but creation, alive, vibrating, becoming. Namo, I bow, I devote myself, I open in reverence. Gurudev, the divine teacher, not necessarily a person, but the illuminating wisdom that moves us from darkness toward awareness. Namo, again I bow. So the chant becomes, I bow to the creative wisdom within and around me. I bow to the divine guiding intelligence. And perhaps this is why it belongs so beautifully on the soul artist way. Om Namo Gurudev Namo. I bow to the creative wisdom within and around me. I bow to the divine guiding intelligence, because this path is not only about self-expression, it is about learning to listen deeply enough that expression becomes relationship. Relationship with intuition, relationship with mystery, relationship with timing, relationship with the unseen currents that move through art, ritual, practice, and recovery. Historically, mantra was never merely entertainment. It was considered practice, a tuning fork for consciousness, a way of shaping the inner atmosphere before entering prayer, meditation, storytelling, music, or healing work. And maybe in our modern lives, filled with noise, performance, and endless distraction, this ancient gesture becomes radically relevant again. To pause, to bow inwardly, to acknowledge that we do not need to invent ourselves entirely alone. There's guidance available when we become quiet enough to receive it. So perhaps this week you work with this mantra as companionship, maybe before morning pages, before creating, before difficult conversations, before stepping onto the stage, before entering solitude. You simply pause for a moment and softly chant Om Namo Gurudev Namo, asking
only for alignment, a remembrance that the soul artist way is not built from forcing inspiration, but from entering into devotion with the creative current itself.

and you're listening to Venus Frequency, living and sharing a pop culture way of the yoga, meditation, holistic body, wisdom and soul artistry lifestyle in support of a more mindful, co-creating, accepting, healing and loving world. May we live like the lotus at ease in the muddy waters and bloom to gorgeousness. Tune back in for more of that Venus Frequency, your pop culture take on all things yogic. On-air meditations and pranayama breathing exercises, yoga reads from great books and amazing teachers, thinkers, and world betterers. Live it, feel it, breathe it, move it, and share it. Catch those amazingly good universal energies and always remember to tune in rather than tuning out. You make my heart sing. You are the heartbeat of this journey. You give this project its soul and purpose. Thank you for being here, for listening in, for shining your light.

Mir Yoga. 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
8: Eingeschenkt. 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

and she went off to Best Buy and Bed Bath and Beyond. But I stayed in bed because in my mind there was so much going on. Chris Squire died the other night and it brought tears to my eyes. Cause I'd just seen the Italian film Youth where his song played 5 or 6 times. A love song onward, Chris Squire was the starship trooper. The angelic songbird brought down by leukemia, I heard. I remember spinning the Yes album with my childhood friend Christopher, who was battling leukemia too and losing his hair. We were in his brother's bedroom hanging out with his older brother.

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While everyone else was trapping muskrats and shooting Winchesters and Remingtons, Christopher died a year later, the last time I saw him, we were smoking lace reefer. Some crazy guy.

Losing his voice, he refused to suffer in the hospital because he just wanted to live like everyone else and have fun and hang out. Went to his memorial, and his brother was a drunk, angry mess. He was crying and kicking and out of his mind and threatening to kill us. So the next morning, we returned to Christopher's grave, the same graveyard where he and I used to drink Bud Light all day. But on went my life and I bought all the Yes albums. Yeah, even the 99 cent cutout band, Tremato. And I saw Yes back in Ohio, then at the Warfield in San Francisco. And John Anderson had so much energy, he was jumping around and hitting every note. But when we came home, my girlfriend learned it was some other guy they found on YouTube from Ontario. We were pretty far back. That shows you what I know.

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But the guy who cut through like no other guy was the guy who played his Rick with a pick, Chris Squire. And I laid in bed and I thought of those old albums, close to the edge and relayering, going for the one and fragile. The last one, yes, ever made was Seven and Earth. If heaven is real, then none belong there more than Chris Squire and my long-lost friend Christopher.

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I ain't gonna cry the last time I leave my Chicago. 24 in LA, Mojo T

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Watch you make a rainbow out of sacrificial love in the club off the alley, alley.

0: of migration, people who come here and contribute to this city. It's the city of international people, and it's really beautiful because of all of us.
1: That's true. So what place does community media have in our society, do you think?
0: It must have a lot of space, but unfortunately not. We live in some kind of, you know, very populistic, very, you know, mainstream stuff that it's, you know, like produce so many fake stuff. Of course that you will cut the voices of us from periphery who say the truth. And we see everywhere, for example, you know, when we talk about situation, media and everything, we see recently what it's happened, you know, in Gaza, how many first people who will be targeted, it's the journalist. So for me, my passion is to really support community radio and community media. Doesn't matter, underground, DIY, whatever, but I think that we need to keep this flame of the voices that actually change system, reality, but we need also to support and unite with each other.
1: Mm-hmm. You mentioned that you're from Belgrade. How would you assess the situation in Serbia or the Balkans in general? Would you say that community media has built itself up there, or is it the same like in Austria that, we see all these government cuts, etc.? So
0: in Balkan, you don't have a cuts; they don't have a money. So, like, you do whatever you improvise and survive. Of course, we don't talk about regime media, you know, who are on the radar or in the pool of the government. And in that sense, when we talk about this, it's a very dark picture because we really don't see reality. For example, in Belgrade, in national TV, you don't have, for example, any kind of information about student protest or the student movement. So in that sense, a lot of people who live in a small town, and this is the only channel that they can get information, they don't know what it's happened. So I think the media, it's very important in the sense of waking up, you know, people to really consider better reality and better world. And Balkan, it's always, you know, tricky place in the sense of how we treat media. It's not before, but when it start to grow a lot of nationalism, I think that we lost also ourselves in the sense of human, who we are. But somehow I don't want to criticize Balkan. I think the Balkan is really good. And somehow I think and believe that stuff will change.
1: So in the interest of time, I will thank you for interview today and ask you one last question. And that is, do you have a message for the people out there that listen to community media? A message of hope, maybe?
0: I don't have a hope. But in my sense, I will really like to call everybody who listen to Now Radio and your program, come in front of Radio Orange. Now is the situation that we have a peak. The arts open the possibility for a solidarity event, and we actually will listen amazing performers, Gata Fiera, Kanz, and DJ Kojo, who also have a radio show here in Radio Orange. And we now have a flea market. We have amazing people who will also come and tell the story what actually happened with them, with the cutting of the budget. So people, Leute, now is the time to you be in front of Radio Orange and to really come to enjoy. Please don't forget to enjoy in life.
1: Thank you, Zoe, so much.
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2: 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Wöchentlich aus Wien und der Welt. Vielen Dank fürs Zuhören.

the mountain afterglow. Afterglow goldens the peak, its rock beak glows like raw blood, and red, red is the snowfield beneath it. Inevitably, my thoughts go to Christ's blood, which our weakness drinks, and to the blood of another useless, hopeless war. Then from its blackness, the heart cries to the peak.

0: toward future study of the implications of interrelations in two distinct types of autoeroticism. She is not Helen, Isolde, or Guinevere. Those dead and cloudy girls insult her function and her gift. I fear the ancient lays of love and after. Would it be admirable to disregard the modern laughter? The pain is loosed by some wag's eye or stale mojus. Should I write of old loves they still have never heard, where love is Lancelot in four-lane street? I repeat, why love from books that make Isolde appear encased in modern language notes or spread in photographic leers? And who would wonder what flesh can give? In which of all those Troys did Helen live? Screed 1. I say you this poem quietly, after long confession had drawn out spasms of its time. Humor of my peers gelled, cold and pitiless, I face masters in the candor of my white city, a shambles where dust seines wind. Without evocation, appeal, desire, with zodiacal exhaustion as the great snake rounds, is no one else to speak.
1: I'll end this reading of this group with poem which has the title The Last Poem to be Written, and the quotation with which it begins is from Ezra Pound, his version from the opening line of the poem by Propertius, which begins, Quando cum quigitur nostros mors claudit Ocellos. The Last Poem to be Written. When and whenever death closes our eyes, still shall I behold her, smiling such brightness. Lady of brightness and the illumined heart, soft walker in my blood, snow color, sea sound, track of the ermine, delicate in the snow, line of the sea wave, delicate on the sand. Lady of all brightness, Donna del mio cuore.

resignation, death of water, over my head's in breath, restricted, all suffocation, goal neglected, greed for negation, rights affected, last stop salvation, world objective.

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I just hope you know how I really feel about you. If I die tonight, I just hope you know I love you. 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

This that Black Flame mixtape. And I did this for the ladies all across the room and the world. Brain thing, yeah, like I said.